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0: 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Brawny Hour Stomp, which is a really joyful celebration of companionship, written as a direct tribute to, you're thinking a woman, right? 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
4: Home to the Mighty 97 Rock. Bonnie and Clyde opened this week, 1967. Produced by Warren Beatty, who starred in it also. Arthur Penn directed it. David Newman, Robert Benton, and an uncredited Robert Towne wrote it, and Burnett Guffey would shoot it. Faye Dunaway would walk away from the movie a superstar, and Gene Hackman, Estelle Parsons, and Michael J. Pollard would also become quite well known. The story of an anti-authority, sexy young couple robbing banks really appealed to the counterculturally minded youth of that year. Both Bonnie and Clyde and Mike Nichols, The Graduate, arriving right on time. But the combination of elements Warren Beatty threw together was completely original. You have beautiful young anti-heroes doomed, for starters, opposing moods and shifts in tone from serious to comical. There's poetry in it. There's sexual impotence in it. There's bluegrass music in it. A touch of French New Wave. It's a romance flick. It's a buddy flick. It's an on-the-road flick. And some of the most graphic violence ever filmed. All promoted by a poster that read, "They're young, they're in love, and they kill people." It was so freaky that it bombed when it came out. Hard to believe, but that's true. It was denounced by the critics and withdrawn. And I don't know what happened. I guess it just grew on everybody's subconscious because it was re-released a short time later and was nominated for 10 Academy Awards and heralded as a classic. I personally consider Warren Beatty one of our most underrated filmmakers. Great producer, great director. I said it many times before, I wish he'd make more movies. So should we play it? Yeah, we gotta play it, right?

0: tell till I've seen you over a distance of ground. You've got a touch of class, but I don't know how far you can go.
1: A lot depends on who's in the saddle. Go ahead, Marlo. I like the way you work. In case you don't know it, you're doing all right.
0: There's one thing I can't figure out.
1: What makes me run?
0: Uh-huh.
1: I'll give you a little hint. Sugar won't work. It's been tried.
0: Well, what'd you try it on me for?

0: flight via Pepsi Card from United States. Hello? This is United States calling. Are we reaching? See, he keeps hanging up. And it's a man answering.
1: Hey, it's Fred and Reagan inviting you to the September show, Saturday, September 12th at the Sportsman's.
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0: Pretty deep lyrics there, huh?
1: Yeah, well.
0: Yeah.
1: I mean, think of what's been thrown into this song.
2: Peeps.
1: That poor woman who came in, she's like, I got a really good voice. I can really bring it. And they're like, okay, here's your song.
3: All
1: she's
3: we
1: like,
3: have is Peeps. Sing it.
1: Tell you what, though. Next time Easter comes around.
2: Yeah.
1: A couple of weeks from this.
0: Yeah. It's coming up.
2: Peeps.
1: I guess that would be the first Easter song of the season.
0: They're going to be special Bob tribute peeps. Like, are they going to have like a black armband on the peeps?
1: Right. Peeps got a little B on it.
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6: Please tell me why you stopping me?
7: Yeah, I'm about to.
6: Huh?
7: I'm about to.
6: What?
7: I'm about to tell you.
6: Stop sign?
7: No, I said I'm.
6: What stop sign, man?
7: I said I'm about to tell you.
6: Huh? You say stop sign?
7: No one said stop sign but you.
6: Let me get my ID out for your partner.
7: Can you hand me the beer as well?
6: Huh?
7: Can you hand me the beer?
6: Who?
7: The beer? Can you hand me the beer?
6: There's no beer now.
7: I can see it.
6: Hey, hold it! Don't be searching my car. Oh. What's going on here?
7: We had an open container in the car.
6: Wow.
7: Mr. Robinson, I'm over here.
6: Huh?
7: How much you have to drink tonight,
6: sir?
7: How much did you drink tonight?
6: Who?
7: How much did you drink tonight?
6: I don't really drink.
8: Put your hands behind your back.
6: For what?
8: Because you're under the influence of operating a motor vehicle.
6: Sir, you're arresting me?
8: Yes, you're under arrest.
9: Yes, man.
6: For what?
8: DUI.
6: DUI?
8: Yes.
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0: So the thing about Led Zeppelin, right? Like, especially during that time, they're touring, they're all over the place. They use some really strange recording studios. Wherever they could find a tape recorder and some microphones, these guys would plug in and go. So they grab the old tapes from, you know, Houses of the Holy, and they put them back on, and they start recording some more pieces to try and make the Rover a thing. And the engineer, he's like, yep. He goes, I'm all set, Jimmy. And Jimmy's in the booth, and he's like, all right, hit play and record. What do you think happened? Jimmy's listening to his headphones, and he's like, something sounds weird as he's trying to record over this one part. The engineer started recording over guitar pieces, left and right.
1: Oh, boy.
0: Jimmy's like, God, God. And they listened back, and it was gone. Gone. You can imagine Jimmy furious. They went back, and they tried to salvage a couple of the pieces, and then he had to record the rest, re-record it. But they almost lost the Rover.

0: of him and me.
1: Very interesting who some of the background players were. That's the famous Wrecking Crew.
2: Wow.
1: Glenn Campbell is playing guitar on this song.
0: Oh, wow. But I just sit and wait. I'd rather concentrate on Johnny Angel.
1: Yeah, so she did nice. Johnny Angel. Well, when she married Lou Adler, right? So then, you know, you've got another meeting of the minds.
2: Mm-hmm.
1: So if you remember the Grassroots?
2: Yeah.
1: The Grassroots were the creation of Lou Adler. And so, you know, Lou is like sitting down going, all right, so we got these guys. They got some pretty good songs. None of them know how to play instruments, though. That is a big problem. So we'll just get the Wrecking Crew to do a bunch of songs. And then, well, there you go.

0: know, I asked a guy once if he'd mind putting me in a barrel, sending me over the falls. You know what the son of a bitch said? Drop dead, ass.
1: People are pricks. I asked this guy to take his air compressor and drill me with a 6-inch nail right through the eye.
0: What'd he say?
1: I'm low on nails.
0: People are selfish pricks.
1: You know, another time, now get this. I laid down in front of a steamroller and asked the guy just to proceed, you know, business as usual, and just squash me like a bug.
0: That's a good way to go, Jerry, old bug squash. Hey, we could tie a plastic laundry bag over his head.
1: Nah, that's such a wimp suicide.
2: I stuck my finger in a socket once, hurt real bad. 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
1: Coffin, stay out of this.

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0: John Henley and the Boys of Summer on 97 Rock. The Voice of the Bills, the Boys of Fall. Remember, we got a final preseason game coming up Thursday evening right here on 97 Rock. On the way for you, we got actually Black Sabbath is coming up. You got Zach Sabbath over at Riverworks on Wednesday evening. I know Shred and Reagan are going to have Zach Wilde on tomorrow morning on the Shred and Reagan Show. But after we get to Black Sabbath here in just a little bit, we're going to learn a little something, something about something. We are, well, if you're a medical student, you have to work on them. Okay? But did you know it makes you hungry? Which is a weird kind of side effect.
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5: 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Shut up!

0: We are your voice of the Bills, and get ready for Thursday. First game under the lights at the new Highmark Stadium. And we'll be having it on right here at 97 Rock. It's Megan Carter, and I know there is a big concern, including with defensive coordinator Jim Leonard. He basically has been saying, yeah, we've had some injuries, so we're not quite sure how they're going to be communicating. Good thing we have one pregame left, and we're going to have our pregame kicking off at 3 o'clock this Thursday afternoon. I know I am willing to step aside for Paul Peck and Kevin. We're going to literally have a blast all day long. Kickoff at 7 o'clock Thursday night. And we hope that you can listen here at 97 Rock if you're not going to the stadium.
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2: Oh, don't act like you don't know. The Bills back at the new Highmark Stadium, facing the Steelers. It's the final preseason game this Thursday night. Kicking it off with Paul Pack and Kevin Sylvester as they host pregame. 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

0: 97 Rock, 96.9, voice of the Buffalo Bills. I know we don't keep track of preseason, but it's nice to see two great complete team efforts for their first two preseason games. And their final preseason game will be the first night game at the new stadium. And last chance for players to impress Coach Brady as the Bills take on the Steelers in their final preseason game. This Thursday night, Paul Peck and Kevin Sylvester will host pregame at 3, kickoff at 7, right here on the voice of the Bills, the mighty 97 Rock. The Rolling Stones are coming up next.
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